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3: Thank you so much for joining us today. I'm Trinity Lorino, and it's great to be hosting this month's episode of Listen Lakeland alongside James. This show is an extension of Lakeland Vision. For over two decades, Lakeland Vision has been a voice for the citizens of Lakeland, working with community stakeholders to create a bright future for our city. So hello, James.
4: Hi, good morning.
3: Good morning. So today on Listen Lakeland, we are talking about one a piece of the community's vision, and that is those jobs for a vibrant economy. So we thought, who better to talk to than somebody on the front lines of this who works and is partner in a staffing agency. So I'm very excited about our guest today. It is Diane Kaplan from First Priority Staffing. So to get us started, Diane, tell us a little bit about the company and the work that you do.
5: Sure. My name is Diane Kaplan. I am co-owner of First Priority Staffing. We are a family-owned and locally-owned staffing company here in Dixieland, Lakeland, and we were established in 2009.
3: Nice. Okay. Nice. So we're getting close to two decades then.
5: Yes. Yeah. We've been around for a while now.
3: Wow. All right. Can you tell the listeners a little bit about what you do as a staffing agency? Like, who are the clients that you work with?
5: Sure. We specialize in temp to hire, which means at the end of the term, they become permanent employees. So we don't do a lot of the day labor, short term things. We really try to find the right partnerships that let the right candidates be at companies that they love.
4: Nice. Yeah, I have a lot of passion for staffing agencies. Not a lot of people know this, but that's actually how I got into public service. When I was transitioning out of the military, I was having a hard time trying to, you know, make that transition into a full civilian career. It was through a staffing agency that lent me into that temp to perm position.
5: Yeah, staffing companies can have opportunities that might not be advertised as often out on the regular job boards. So they're a great way for people to kind of get their foot in the door. And then obviously, if you are willing to show up and show what you can do, there can be some great opportunities to keep working your way through.
3: So what are you seeing right now in terms of like the Lakeland, you know, job market? Are there any particular trends that stand out?
5: Right now, there has been we've been seeing more of the specialized labor where we're getting a lot of more specific job orders. So that's employers who are looking for a very particular skill set from the candidates, more than just the wide entry level. Mm-hmm. So that's where we can help people find those positions that are being advertised.
3: Are there particular industries within that specialized, you know, skill set that are kind of hot right now? Or,
5: well, one of the things that I think some of the staffing companies like to use us for is stuff like the electricians, plumbers, mm-hmm. Where honestly, it's a pretty competitive thing for people who have those backgrounds. So when employers are looking for them, it's a little harder to find the people who are out on the open job field. So that's definitely something that we've been seeing more of.
3: That's definitely been this recurring theme in a lot of the conversations that we've been having is this resiliency of what have been traditionally thought of as trade jobs, you know, the plumbers and the electricians, and how in demand those positions are right now.
5: Yes. My father is a builder. So I grew up around a lot of that. Mm-hmm. And something that him and I have talked about is people leaving the industry with not necessarily as many people coming in. And those are positions positions that are not easy to just throw anybody into. So when you have those skills, it's something that makes it a lot easier for you to be standing out in a wider variety of candidates.
4: We're actually experiencing that a little bit at the city ourselves. My position that I came into was vacant for almost 2 years as the transportation planner. We have a civil engineer that's not going to be open for almost a year coming up next month. So absolutely, like these skill fields, these trades that are more specialized and require more training and education, those are the harder ones to find and retain and replace.
5: Yeah, absolutely. Yeah.
3: Do you feel like Polk County in general has enough opportunities for people to get that kind of training? And these are just sort of your thoughts with.
5: Sure. Yeah, we do have a few different places that people can get trained in the trades. I don't know all the names of them, but obviously we've got Travis. Polk State has a lot of programs. Career Source Polk actually has a lot as well. They can offer things like internships, things to just start people off getting some of the base level skills. And then obviously once you can get in, you can always just keep learning.
3: Yeah. So you've talked a little bit before about what you call the hidden job market.
5: Yes.
3: Explain what you mean by that.
5: Well, something that I was surprised about when I first heard of it was that how many positions are never advertised at all. And since they're never advertised at all, they can only work on kind of wider estimates. But the estimate is between 70 to 85% of positions are never advertised anywhere. They are all filled internally through referrals, through, you know, hey, I know somebody. Do you know anybody who's looking for this? And that is just really an astronomical number of jobs that people might not be aware are potential opportunities for them.
4: Certainly nothing that a Indeed or Monster could help somebody with.
5: Yeah, absolutely.
4: Yeah.
5: Yeah.
3: That's kind of fascinating because I think from job seekers, what we're hearing again and again is that they're putting themselves out there over and over and they're not getting responses, you know, and there has been some reporting that a lot of the jobs that are posted to the major job boards, the Indeeds, aren't actual real jobs. So at the same time, you're saying like there's this hidden job market of these of real jobs that aren't going posted. Then there's this facade of a job market that not necessarily, or they're just kind of lingering out there. Maybe they've already been filled, or they've been filled by an internal hire or something, and people aren't getting responses from that. So if you're a job seeker right now, how do you crack that code?
5: So one of the things that I think Lakeland does really well is Lakeland loves to support Lakeland. And we have a lot of great opportunities for networking, different specific groups that specialize in, you know, like there's the MSCA, which is the Manufacturing Association. Just really starting to try to put yourself out there. You know, the problem with just a resume is there's only so much that you can communicate through a piece of paper. And when you are looking for an opportunity, especially something internal, it's when somebody knows you and they can tell like, hey, this person is passionate about this. They are really going to be an asset to our company. So just starting to get out there, making sure people know who you are, what you do, and then also being really transparent that, hey, I would love a position in this particular career, or I am, you know, looking for something new. So that way people can be keeping you in mind, because people can't keep you in mind if they don't know that that's something that you want.
3: Yeah. So can I ask you, like, what are the trends that you're seeing among your job seekers? Are you seeing more like mid-career career changes? Is it young people?
5: It's really kind of a mix. I see younger people who are trying to break in, and you do hear a lot of, I've gotten this particular piece of education, but I don't have the experience yet. And then sometimes the employers can let people kind of learn on the job. But then other times they need somebody who can just kind of be plug and play with it. So that can be a little bit tricky for them. And then you're also seeing people who are trying to come back into the job market. Maybe they have been off, whether they've been and taking care of parents, which is something I've heard a little more often. So they've been out for a little while, and now they're trying to reintroduce themselves into a market that has changed a little bit.
4: Mm-hmm. Yeah. I've had a couple of friends that, you know, through circumstances found themselves back into the job market, and they're experiencing about 3 months before they could finally land something that's consistent and regular. And it's confounding to me. You know, one of them, they had 10 plus years in transportation and logistics. They moved from Tampa to Polk County, which is now a logistics hub. Mm-hmm. They couldn't get anyone to call them back. And mm-hmm. so now they've taken a position in a different career field. And I would argue they're now underemployed, which is just the sad thing to see, of course.
5: Yeah, and it's kind of the dual-edged sword once people have worked their way up through a certain level of experience, because now you are a smaller piece of the pool, but you're also looking for a smaller piece of the pool, because the things that are not going to be considered underemployed, there's not as many high-up positions that are available or that have come available when you happen to be looking too. So trying to line those things up can be tricky.
4: For sure.
5: Yeah.
3: Yeah. I think one of the things that I found, you know, and I was somebody who pivoted in my 30s, you know, to a completely different career, and then sort of ended up pivoting back. So started off in media and television, and that was what my degree was in, and then got 15 years into that career and was so unhappy, you know? And so I had to do that thing of like, okay, what else could I be doing with this skill set? And it was a different way of looking at my resume, going from a very like experience-based resume to something that said like, what have I actually learned in these jobs? And trying to bring that forward so I could translate it into different industries. Is that something that you're like seeing? And, you know, and there's the second part of this too, is in doing that too, I did a lot of what, you know, people call like, you know, that sort of like informational interview of like, there's a job that you think you want. Then you reach out to the person who has that job or hires for that job, and you say, okay, I know you don't have any openings right now, but like, will you just talk to me about like what makes somebody good at this job? Mm-hmm. Do you think that's still like an effective strategy for people?
5: I do, because I feel like there are always common threads. You know, I'm somebody that has actually been through several different careers. And when I tell people about it, sometimes they're surprised because they don't seem very similar on the surface of it. But when you go underneath it, mm-hmm. there's a very common thread. And what you want to look for the common thread of what you like. And even when you are trying to switch careers, keeping in mind what you don't like, mm-hmm. that can also be a great way to figure out, well, okay, what careers line up with these facets that I like and don't have as much of the things that I don't like? And then kind of approaching it from that angle.
4: That's actually exactly what happened to me when I was getting out of the Army. You know, my background was Intel, which, you know, is very, you know, a very nice skill set to have, but it's not as easy of a transition or translation to the civilian market. And so that's why I think I kind of struggled through trying to find myself after I got out. My wife,
3: the moment I find out James used to be a spy,
4: my wife looked at me and she just said, James, you just need to find a job where you help people. Mm-hmm. Mm-hmm. And, you know, so then that kind of transitioned me into looking at, you know, more, assistant roles, you know, executive assistant kind of roles. And, my resume didn't say that, my degree didn't say that. And so it was hard for me to find that foot in the door. And, you know, again, that's why, you know, I really appreciate that staffing agency. You know, they're in the community, they know the people, and, you know, they helped me get my foot in the door for that role as an assistant. And, you know, that translated into my whole career in public service now. Mm-hmm. But, you know, that kind of makes the argument is, you know, how do we get employers to look beyond what says on the piece of paper, you know, because my resume didn't say executive assistant, but certainly I had the skill set to help people, you know, but I didn't have a degree in that, you know. So how do we get employers to look beyond these degree requirements?
5: Sure. Even something that you just said that I think is interesting is I think there's a role for the paper and just rewording some of what you've done. Like when you know, okay, this is my background and these are the aspects that I really enjoyed about it, really highlighting those in there, you know, saying that this is what I was doing, but this is really where, you know, I felt like I was best served, and highlighting those, the things that are going to cross over into what you want to be doing. I do feel like more employers are starting to lay off a little bit on looking for the very specific, degrees and things of that nature, because it's becoming a little bit more common to be talked about how you can train somebody. You know, if somebody is willing to come in and be teachable, there's not many things that you can't teach them if they have that underlying, what you want, you know, the dedication and the responsibility and the passion, hopefully for what you are trying to get them in to do. And that's one place that I do think that some of the mid-size employers are really good at, because they are looking at more of the local pool. They might not be transferring in as many people. So they're going to be able to really look and go, okay, what is going to be able to fill what I need it to fill here?
3: Oh, I love that quote you just said, that there's a role for the paper.
5: Yeah.
3: You know, because for me, it's like, I don't know, I always found resume writing so intimidating. You're like, how am I supposed to put all of what I am and could potentially be to an employer on a single sheet of paper?
4: Yeah.
3: And so I think something in that phrase, there's a role for a paper, sort of just shifted mentally for me, that it's like, it's essentially, it's a pitch document. Like, it's a streamlined outline of what you could do, yeah, and what you have done, rather than something that is like all encompassing.
4: Yeah. And that's some of the challenges that, you know, veterans have when they're transitioning out, is, you know, how do I translate what I did into what a civilian employer would understand? You know, they're not going to understand, you know, that I used to run 24-hour operations. You know, they know that the time, but they don't know what's all entailed in that. And so, you know, just trying to make those translations, I think, has always been a challenge for veterans as we come out.
3: Yeah. And I think that speaks a little bit to this other thing that I'm hearing. I'm wondering if you're hearing it too from the employer side. I think you touched on it a little bit, is that the importance of those soft skills and being trainable, being able to work in a team environment. And those things, I mean, I think they're like, if you have military experience, like there's a lot that can get written into that, that context. But it's like, how do you demonstrate that on a resume?
5: Sure. And it is tricky. You know, one of the things that I have always been fascinated with is words and language, and how if you can say things a certain way, you can have somebody understand more of what you're trying to say. So I think when you are going through your past experiences, not just being like, I ran this particular machine, but saying I was able to be a cohesive unit with my team to work through these challenges, and make sure that you're kind of highlighting some of those things that would be transferable, because that is the thing with soft skills. Soft skills really can be applied wherever you go. And if someone has them, then you can really be very trainable in something. So I think really trying to choose those right words, because the resume is often going to be all they're looking at. You know, they don't

0: Nice. And even before AI was a thing, that people have known that employers would filter in and filter out resumes based off of certain words. You know, I think that that also adds to the value of your agencies, you know, of, you know, you're able to circumnavigate almost this kind of machine that is putting up hurdles and blocking people that would otherwise be good candidates.
1: Yeah. And that is one of the things that, since we do talk to the employer, obviously I still always, you know, advise people to make sure that their resumes are as good as they can make them. Mm-hmm. But we can talk to the employer and say, look, we know on his resume, it says ABC, but he also did X, Y, and Z through our conversations, because we are the human connection between it. You know, we do read every candidate's resume that comes through us. And obviously, we have ongoing conversations with our businesses about what their priorities are. And as they shift, you know, maybe they thought they needed one thing and then they realize they need something else on top of it.
0: Yeah.
1: So it's really kind of a ongoing conversation.
0: But like, even using the exact word, you know, like, you know, the resume says ABC.
1: Yeah.
0: And ABC is maybe what the employer is looking for, but the machine is blocking out DEF.
1: Yeah.
2: You know? Yeah.
0: So, you know, it's just,
2: yeah.
0: Sometimes I feel like that's where we kind of hinder ourselves, you know, with these tools. You know, they could be great.
1: Oh, yeah.
0: But,
1: yeah,
0: you know, because, you know, we have certain words that we're now not.
2: Well,
0: it's not hitting the right words,
2: yeah,
0: but the person still has skills.
2: And that goes a little bit back to that comment that you made about like the degrees and like checking these boxes. Like, you have to have this many years of experience, you know, working in this specific industry, or you have to have like, you know, a master's degree in this specific thing. Mm-hmm. And yes, there are jobs for which that is necessary. You have to have very specific, you know, knowledge, but there are lots and lots of jobs where it's like, I might have been working in this other industry, but those skills are 100% transferable, and people are getting really locked into like, okay, I can't hire you unless you have an MBA.
0: Yeah.
2: I've heard that from big companies, like they wouldn't even look at you if you didn't have an MBA. And the ramifications for that throughout society, I think, are huge, because what that really means is I can't hire you unless you can go spend, you know, $50,000 to $90,000 on a higher level degree.
0: Right.
2: And, you know, when the cost of college is already getting so expensive, you're really leaving a lot of the talent pool out of the conversation there.
0: Yeah.
2: So I'm curious, like, we've talked a little bit about kind of like what we're hearing from the job seeker end of it. What are you hearing from the employers? What are they loving? What are they missing? You know, like, kind of what's resonating?
1: I've got to say that one of the biggest things as far as that we hear from employers is just really wanting people who are going to be dedicated. Mm-hmm. I think that it's a tricky thing, because everybody is always going to be looking for the best opportunity for them. But employers really want to feel like a person wants to be there and that they are going to be dedicated to it. And I think that when candidates show that, that really makes you stand out in the field, because there are people who are just kind of going in with a, we'll see how it goes. Mm-hmm. But it's being picked up on by the employers. So really just kind of doing what you say and saying what you do, you know, making sure that you are there on time, that you're answering the phones. I mean, it sounds so simple, but it really is something that that we hear a lot from our employers, as far as like, wow, this person is really showing that they want to be there. And that's something. And then that's also how you can move up through. Don't assume that where you start is where you're going to end up. You know, there can be really great opportunities, especially in the companies that you want to be at. And they tend to want to do a lot of the internal hiring. So don't get too stuck on where you're starting and going like, well, you know, I don't really want to do this forever, because it doesn't mean that you will. You know, you might have some other opportunities if you show them that you're a person that can handle those opportunities.
2: Mm-hmm.
0: And that actually kind of brings into a question that I've been hearing about, this trend where employers, you know, back in the day, they used to like to see longevity in certain places. But now there's kind of almost this shift to now seeing that, well, that looks like stagnation. And actually, in your opinion, do you see employers wanting to see multiple experiences so that people are more well-rounded?
1: It is, I think there's a happy medium. Mm-hmm. I think that if somebody has

0: taken a lot of jobs in a short amount of time without having a reason behind it. Like sometimes it's, no, I was working through a stat. This is how long the assignment was, or, mm-hmm. or whatever. If it's too short, then that's something that the employers get concerned about, because mm-hmm. you don't want to train somebody and invest a lot into making them a good part of your team to think that they're going to go ahead and leave to go someplace else. But at the same token, I think that the attitude of learning is something that, especially with how fast things are changing, that employers like to see, because when you are continuing to grow, then that says you can grow with us. You know, I think if somebody, and not at the same time, it doesn't mean somebody should leave a job that they like, but a way to maybe help out with that is to continue finding other ways of new education, maybe some volunteer opportunities. So that way, even if your job itself is still having this, you can still be showing that you are growing and doing new things and progressing, as a way of going like, look, I loved this job. That's why I stayed here for a long time. And I've still been growing and moving and, you know, showing what I can do.
1: Nice. So there's a, not to put you on the spot, but, you know, for our listeners here, I was wondering if you knew of any resources that people could tap into for this workforce development, you know, any kind of furthering education that might be available in the neighborhood.
0: Sure. Career Source Polk is a really great opportunity. They have a lot of different resources. They do have people that help people build resumes. Mm-hmm. They have a great place that you can go on and upload your resume and look for positions. They have different apprenticeship programs that are available. They are a really great resource in the community.
2: Yeah, that's a great resource. We're getting close to wrapping up. We're not quite there yet. If you're just tuning in, then our guest today is Diane Kaplan of First Priority Staffing. But I just, as we sort of finish up here, I want to say, what are your thoughts on, I mean, we've talked about Career Source Polk, but what are your thoughts on what Lakeland could potentially do better to help connect job seekers and employers? I know we talked at one point a little bit about transportation. You talked to Lakeland Now. Sorry, I should say you talked to Lakeland Now about the struggles of transportation yes. and connecting people.
0: Yeah. And yeah. That's a tricky one, because I, so my past career before I moved to Florida was real estate. And one of the things that was very interesting to me was how much a good public transportation system helps out both mm-hmm. business values, home values, everything else, which is something not everybody thinks of, but something that we do see a lot of in staffing is how much having a very individual vehicle centered society really kind of weeds out people who have maybe fallen on a hard time, just mm-hmm. don't have access to the vehicles. So the transportation it would be a big one, because a lot of the main hiring hubs don't have great access to the public transportation right now, running the hours that people need to start work at.
2: Yeah, because a lot of our stuff, like you said, is logistics. Yeah. And those logistics, those warehouses tend to be outside of the city core and center. So yeah. You got to get there.
0: Yeah, absolutely. Yeah.
2: Okay. Well, James has a new segment that he's been doing. I'm going to kick it over to him.
1: My rapid fire.
2: The rapid fire round. I think this is really fun. So in our last minute here.
1: What's a underrated thing to do in Lakeland?
0: I love Garden Bistro, going for lunch and looking out on the lake and going over to Hollis Gardens to look at all the plants after that. Because I like plants.
1: What do you think, what would you love to see happen in Lakeland someday?
0: That is so tricky, because there's so many things going on now. I feel like since I moved here, it has grown so much. I would love rock wall climbing. There's no rock wall climbing.
2: There is actually. At least over the summer, Florida Southern College will mm-hmm. let residents come and climb the rock wall. I think it costs like $10.
1: Yeah.
2: Okay. So quick plug.
1: And then what's something that gives you hope for Lakeland's future?
0: You know, I mentioned earlier that Lakeland loves Lakeland. You know, I've always been a very big believer that when people work together, there's really nothing that we can't do. And I think that Lakeland really does that exceptionally well. They really try to support each other.
1: Nice.
2: Thank you so much, Diane, for joining us today. So if people want to get in touch with First Priority Staffing, where should they go?
0: Sure. 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
2: Okay. Awesome. And the other resources that you mentioned, CareerSource, Polk, we assume they have a website.
0: Yes, they do.
2: So I think it's career. 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
1: careersourcepolk.com, all one word.
2: Wonderful. All right. Well, thank you again. I hope this has been really helpful for both the job seekers out there or the employers looking to fill jobs and, you know, just helping to fulfill that goal of how we create a vibrant economy here in Lakeland. 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
2: 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We all know Psalm 23:1, "The Lord is my shepherd, I shall not want." 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
3: 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Summer vacations are a wonderful chance to unplug from busy schedules and reconnect with what matters most. While it's good to rest our bodies, it's even better to refresh our souls. Jesus offers a peace the world cannot give and a hope that never fades. Consider Psalm 46:10, which says, "Be still and know that I am God." May this summer bring you renewed strength, treasured moments with the loved ones, and a deeper walk with Christ.
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2: I had colitis for probably about 18 years, and I could not eat out wherever I wanted. I have bowel movements to the point where I would pass out. So my husband would carry me out. I can't begin to tell you how many times he had to come and take me out of bathrooms, women's restrooms, and take me to the hospital, or sometimes an ambulance would be called. No one could help me. I was told that I had to learn to live with it because I had had everything done that was known to man to do for me. It's a life that I would not wish on anybody. We were having a dinner after the service, and Pastor Wayne had come in from playing football. He said, "What is it that you want me to do for you?" And I said, "I believe you need to lay hands on me." And when he did this, I felt like an electrical charge go through my body. The hand of God was on me, and it was a miracle. I knew in an instant that I was healed.
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couldn't share. I forgive you, and I ask the same of you. 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